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9: This is a News 13 Network weather update. I'm meteorologist Frank Johnson. Heat and humidity will build for the second half of the week. Our forecast for tonight, partly cloudy, warm and muggy, a low of 74 degrees. Tomorrow, a mixture of clouds and sunshine, warm and humid. Watch for a stray thunderstorm, the high up to 86. And on Thursday, partly sunny, hot and humid, with a high of 90. 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

0: He was on with us 2 weeks ago, and he just blowtorched everybody. Everybody, including Patrick.
1: It's such sour grapes. I heard that you got him. You and Brad had him on?
0: Yeah.
1: Who booked that? You did?
0: No, our executive producer, his name's Randy Merkin.
1: Good job. Well, it was an excellent job getting him on. But my thing is, and I loved Oakley. Enough's enough, dude. The Knicks are in the finals. Stop it. Like, he's been doing this for years. He's obviously got an axe to grind with the Garden. And I just hate the idea. And I've said this to his face actually years ago. I was like, dude, come on, Oak. What's with the issues with you and Ewing? Like, nobody wants to hear that. We want to hear you guys being best of friends. And we know why they're not. So while you're right, I mean, obviously Oakley said it, and his word should be more than mine, being that he was on the team. I love Ewing, and I'm not taking Oakley seriously at this point, but I think even if you weren't on the team, you can tell that there is some truth to what Oakley was saying. And just even more so, less about putting down Ewing and more lifting up Jalen Brunson, who I really think is an elite-level leader.
0: Yeah, but by the way, JJ said Charles Oakley managed to make James Dolan a sympathetic figure. I would never go that far. But that's
1: kind of the, in the beginning of this whole thing, I remember wearing, I went to Jingle Ball at Z100, whatever, at the Garden for Z100 years ago. And it was like right when they first banned Oakley. And I wore my Oakley jersey in like protest, like, oh yeah, you're going to ban him? So it's not like I don't love Oakley. I love him. I love Charles Oakley. But every year it's the same thing. He just really, JJ's kind of right with that. You're right. That's taking it to another level. I don't know if I'd go that far, but at this point, Oakley to me is clearly showing his cards as the unstable one, especially going to Patrick Ewing. One thing to go with Dolan, going to Ewing, come on.
0: All right. Sal, we're talking to Sal Licata here, BetMGM tonight, Westwood One Sports, host of Baseball Night in New York on SNY, also does Sports Night on SNY, the TV home of the Mets. Check out his YouTube show, The Sal Licata Show. Sal, I did want to ask you at least one or two questions about the Mets. It is already 26 after the hour. And that's old school radio terms, by the way. You want to hang out for another 10 minutes or so, or do you want to?
1: Yeah, go ahead. Go ahead. We could go.
0: So I was going to toss the break. I was going to go to a commercial break and then come back.
1: I'll hang out. Just tell me who to invoice afterward. Go ahead.
0: Not me, that's for sure. All right, so we'll take a quick break. We'll take any texts that you have, by the way, any texts that you have for Sal, 310-840-4910, and then we will we'll ask him a couple questions about the New York Mets, because the chaos of that season already happened a couple of weeks ago. Any more to dive into from the baseball standpoint with the New York Mets. We'll do that when we come back. I'm Pat Boyle. This is BetMGM tonight on Westwood One Sports.
2: 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Pay that man his money.
3: Watch out. San Antonio went into Madison Square Garden and won. Don't crown the Knicks just yet. It's a 2-1 series. Can the Spurs even it up? Game 4 tomorrow night. Westwood One Sports.
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14: This is a News 13 Network weather update. I'm meteorologist Frank Johnson. Heat and humidity will build for the second half of the week. Our forecast for tonight, partly cloudy, warm and muggy, a low of 74 degrees. Tomorrow, a mixture of clouds and sunshine, warm and humid. Watch for a stray thunderstorm, the high up to 86. And on Thursday, partly sunny, hot and humid, with a high of 90. 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
3: This is a News 13 Network weather update. I'm meteorologist Frank Johnson. Heat and humidity will build for the second half of the week. In our forecast for tonight, partly cloudy, warm and muggy, a low of 74 degrees. Tomorrow, a mixture of clouds and sunshine, warm and humid. Watch for a stray thunderstorm, the high up to 86.

0: And on Thursday, partly sunny, hot and humid with a high of 90. 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

0: Yes, indeedy. Major drama in the Bay Area. We're taking your calls on it at 310-840-4910. Brandon Ayuk and the Niners continue to be at odds. And earlier this afternoon, Brandon Ayuk once again taking to social media, delivering another cryptic message to the 49ers organization.
1: And another thing, you want to know why they really mad though? They mad because they stupid. They dumb. They mad that they paid me $50 million in 8 months and they avoided my guarantees for 2027. And I'm about to be on a new team in 2027. So.
0: Brandon Ayuk,

Beanie Western One Sports Night continues with the youngest in charge, and Willingham taking you up to 3 a.m. Eastern Time. Appreciate it. Got Gary Washburn of the Boston Globe joining us top of the 1 o'clock hour. If you missed any of that conversation, we'll have the podcast up for you when the show goes final. We had Game 4 of the Stanley Cup

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0: Yes, indeedy. Taking you coast to coast here on What's Football on Sports Night. Youngest and Charles and Earl Willingham at the controls. Taz, I'm glad taking your calls at 310-840-4910. What are we calling for, Linnell? Well, calling for two things. One, because you want to talk to me and I'm the best. No, I'm kidding. There's a quarterback competition going on in Minnesota. And I'm wondering whether or not there should be one. 310-840-4910. If you're just joining us, I want to play the Kyler Murray audio again because I thought this was quite fascinating, and I take it as more of a public message to the head coach than any actual issue that's going on here. And maybe it's some frustration as well. Kyler Murray, as we know, cut by the Arizona Cardinals, was able to sign with Minnesota for the vet minimum. Here is Kyler Murray on the biggest adjustment that he's had to make when learning this Vikings offense.
1: I think the toughest part is, again, I was there for 7 years. I know I had two different, offensive systems, but at the same time, you're getting all those reps. You know, now having a split.

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0: 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Here's Linnell Willingham.
1: Here I am. About a half hour left to go in the program as we take you coast to coast here on Westwood One Sports Night. Linnell Willingham rocking out with you. I got Mike behind the glass taking your calls at 310-840-4910. Mike, whatever song you just played coming back from break, ow, is what I wanted to say. That's how you jam us out to wrap things up, brother. There we go, man. Could you imagine, like, talking over an instrumental for the entire show? It's a horrible thing to do, and we probably should cut that. Let's cut that out. But great song, nonetheless. Great series going on in the NBA Finals as the Knicks and Spurs lock horns again. Once again, later on tonight for a pivotal game number 4 from the world's most famous arena. If you joined us last night, you know my thoughts on this. I told you so, right? San Antonio was bound to bounce back last night.

0: does not know the meaning of be quiet. Seriously, he never shuts up. The Zach Gelb Show. Afternoons 3 to 6 on the Grand Strand Sports Leader. 100.3 The Game and The Game app. YouTube.
1: My goodness, he just threw Kevin Schnall out of the game. In the bottom of the first inning, the home plate umpire throws Kevin Schnall out of this game, and down goes an umpire who had come in to get in the middle of things. I believe, guys, this had to do what happened at the end of the top of the first with the third base coach for LSU. This seemed to stem from the first base coach, and then Schnall remarkably gets thrown out of the game, a College World Series game two in the bottom of the first.
2: I forgot how electric that environment was.
3: Yeah,
2: that wasn't enhanced. That was just the sound being picked up in the moment. Welcome back, Preston Thorne, Nick Harvey, Jen Jensen, and if you don't know why we're playing that, we're not just reminiscing on the World Series from last year.
3: Yeah.
2: Right? We're not just reminiscing on the World Series. We are talking about that because we have a new coach. His name is Kevin Schnall, and we will get into one of the most infamous incidents of his early coaching career for today's morning meeting.
4: Good morning. 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Today will be an awesome day. Let's go.

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4: 544 is getting a little bit busier in spots out of Sankaste northbound after Highway 31. Then again near Myrtlewood Drive, you'll find some brief delays at that point. A little sluggish toward Red Hill. 501, that's very slow out of Conway going south from 701.
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0: welcome back into the early game as me, Nick Harvey, Jen Jensen, Langston Moore, Elijah Campbell, the whole crew is around. I am off to parts unknown, going to visit a part deep into Charleston. We're having a lot of discussion today. Obviously, the talk is about Kevin Schnall being named as the head coach of the University of South Carolina. As I said, it was announced 30 minutes after we got off the air, after having a three-hour conversation about all the possibilities. That's okay. That's neither here nor there, because now it's done, and I think everybody's happy. But besides that, our boy Nick Harvey had a conversation that he wanted to give to me about somebody named Tattoo Guy. And this feels like the most hockey thing could possibly be. Nick, would you like to explain, sir?
1: Yeah, so there's this guy. His name is Bryson Carbley. He's a big-time Carolina Hurricanes fan. His Twitter handle is not Dave Canales, which is just ultimately immediate entertainment for me for whatever reason. I just think that's hilarious. But during game two of the Stanley Cup final, the Canes go down. They're already down 1-0 in the series. They need to mount a comeback in the third period to force overtime and or at least ultimately try to win the game. He tweets in right before the third period, if the Carolina Hurricanes score two goals to tie the game in the third, I'll get a warning flag tattoo. Which, if you watch hockey, the Carolina Hurricanes' home jerseys this year are like it's a hockey stick with a hurricane warning flag like tied to it. So guess what? The Canes ultimately come back, tie the game, win it in overtime, and he, in turn, ends up with a warning flag tattoo on his arm the next day. The very next day. Game three in Vegas is 2 days later. And if you watched Saturday, you saw one of the most entertaining hockey games probably to ever exist. It's the biggest comeback ever mounted in a Stanley Cup final game. The Canes were down 4-0 going into the third period. And not Dave Canales throws out a tweet. If the Carolina Hurricanes score four goals in the third period to tie the game, I'll get a Stormy tattoo, please, for the love of God. Stormy is the Canes mascot. It's a pig. And on their away jerseys this year, it's Stormy the pig wearing like a Letterman's jacket with the Canes logo on it. And lo and behold, okay. For the love of God happened. The Canes come back and tie the game at four. They would lose in overtime. He didn't say if they win. He said if they tie it in the third period, he would get the Stormy tattoo. They did it. The next day, the man fires out another tweet, and it's a picture of Stormy the pig right next to his warning flag tattoo. And Twitter erupted for this guy. So now he has tweeted for his final trick. If the Hurricanes win the Stanley Cup, he will put the Stanley Cup as the centerpiece to his new artwork on his arm. And it is easily the most incredible thing that I've seen in a sports storyline. We've seen people get tattoos way too early, saying like world champions and all this, but never somebody who said, if they do this, I'll get the tattoo. And the team delivers twice. Unbelievable.
0: So he's going for the proverbial hat trick of tattoos, I'm assuming here.
1: That was an incredible response. Yes, the proverbial hat trick of tattoos to get the Stanley Cup tattooed on his arm if the Canes win. It's a 2-2 series, but like, how can you not be romantic about the sport? I mean, you've got the best Stanley Cup final we've probably seen in a long time. There's arguments to say ever. And among all that, you got this guy who's getting inked up every time his team pulls off an insane comeback and has a lot of fun. Like, everybody loves this guy. I can just say that now. There's multiple news stations in Raleigh who have covered his story. Preston, I'm curious, would you do anything of this stature? Like, let's say South Carolina's down 24 at the half to someone in any situation in football. Are you professing that you'll get some sort of Gamecock tattoo if they come back, tie, and or win the game?
0: I'm going to be honest. I'm going to raise the stakes a little bit higher for the Gamecocks because, as you noticed, I bought a bulk order of sunglasses when we were up 24 points against Texas A&M, and that did not work out very well for the home. Up 31 points. I'm sorry. that didn't work out well. So I'm going to have to raise the sentence. But I'll say this. I've already said it. 9 wins with eating liver pudding and grits. I already said that. So I'm going to go ahead and say this. CFP, I'll get a Gamecock tattoo for the CFP. I will do that.
1: I love it. Absolutely.
2: That's
1: love
2: commitment.
0: I would absolutely do that. Nick's going to keep us posted on Tattoo Guy. Elijah Campbell has entered the studio, I believe.
1: EC is in the building.
0: Continuing talking about Kevin Schnall. Nick, it's always fun. Meat Package Unite. We'll talk with y'all boys later.
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9: 501, that's a little slow on spots in toward Conway near 701. That's not too bad, but delays get a lot heavier in toward Red Hill from before 544 around toward Carolina Forest Boulevard, and it remains a pretty good ride otherwise toward
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14: Good morning. This is a News 13 Network weather update. I'm meteorologist Hannah Rahner. It's a mild start to the morning once again. Indoors will be a couple of degrees higher than what we saw yesterday. Still partly sunny, very low chance for seeing some rain, mostly dry today. High of 86 for the beach and feeling like the upper 80s with a low of 74 tonight. Stay tuned to News 13 in this radio park.
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1: Starts right now. I'm Elijah Campbell. He's Nick Harvey. She's Jen Jensen. Our man Thomas is in the video production room here at Studio 803. I'm not going to lie. It's felt weird, like sleeping in past 4 a.m. the last couple of mornings.
21: I'll tell you, the wake up this morning was really, really weird. I was talking to Preston about it earlier. Yesterday we got done. I went home, I slept for a couple hours, and then I was at work for the long haul at WIS last night for primary elections. So we got home around midnight and we made it back this morning. So it's
1: brother, you're running on fumes.
21: It's been a crazy few days, to say the least.
1: I'm telling you though, if I had to rank the best beers on the planet, clearly, like, the beach beer might be number one. Airport beer is up there. Post-yard work beer is up there. Post-long day, like, 10-plus hour day at work beer up there, specifically in a recliner.
21: I would say for the indulgement, it's like a top three probably. Yeah, easily.
1: Yeah.
21: It's a great
1: feeling. So when you are done with work today, sir, you are going to be...
21: There might be a reward.
1: You're gonna reward yourself.
21: There could be, yeah. There might be a midweek. Just lie on the couch, turn on the NBA finals, and just I could just rot for the next 12 hours. Like, as soon as I get off today, there's a chance I might not move.
1: Honestly,
21: once I get home,
1: that's what I would do.
21: there is a legitimate opportunity for me to just not move.
1: Indulge in some good old fashioned rot.
21: Yeah.
1: And you also can do that knowing South Carolina's got a new baseball coach. Because as soon as you guys went off the air yesterday, as soon as I was heading into the building, the news broke.
21: I texted Preston the GIF from the Batman movie where the Joker says, "And here we go." And then I sent the tweet that it was official. Like, there was reports confirming Schnell was headed to Columbia after we spent 3 hours talking about all the possible hires and where this scenario could end up and what happens if this guy does this. And... yeah, and then as soon as we got off the air, it became official.
1: You got, like, quintessentially morning radioed.
21: Exactly. Yeah,
1: that's how it always goes.
21: I was shocked. He told me this morning that was the first time that's happened to him. It was his first time getting morning radioed. It was yesterday.
1: Big news breaks as soon as you get off the air, prepare an entire show, and all for the story of the day to be nothing that you talked about before. But that's what today's for.
21: That's right.
1: Is to continue to talk about this biggest story in town right now is that the baseball search is over. Kevin Schnall is the newest South Carolina baseball coach, no longer at Coastal Carolina. It took maybe longer than a lot of people anticipated. I think a lot of us, I know me specifically, was getting to the mindset of the more the days went by after Coastal season and the further along we got into the College World Series, considering you potentially had other candidates that were coaching in Omaha, the further away from the possibility of it becoming Kevin Schnall, but that ended up not being the case. I think the best thing about this is that, A, it's a great hire.
21: Mm-hmm.
1: I was going to be on record saying that if it was Kevin Schnall or Dan Fitzgerald or Steve Sabins, I think you did a pretty good job. And the fact that you seemingly had your pick of the litter here is pretty advantageous. There are some coaching cycles where it's not good to have an opening, right? Like in football this past season, I think is one of the worst seasons to have a coach opening in the entire sport. And then there's some cycles where it is the right time to be in the market and the market favors you. This happens to be one of those seasons because I think the way Jeremiah Donati handled this was probably the best way possible of being able to cast an incredibly wide net, but also it's good that you had your options.
0: But for it to still be Kevin Chenault tells me they do firmly believe that guy is the right guy for the job. And I think his track record tells you that he could be ready for this opportunity. I mean, that's a really good baseball program at Coastal Carolina, and that's going to be a coveted job on its own.
21: Yeah, right? Absolutely.
0: That's going to be a really coveted job.
21: Preston and I talked a little bit about that off air this morning, but some of the names that have come up as far as maybe front runners on the early hot boards for Coastal's job, I mean, Chris Lemonis is in conversation.
0: Yeah.
21: There's a longtime assistant on staff who they're saying could get promoted from within. I've even heard the name, the Citadel's head baseball coach, Russell Triplett, who took them to the NCAA tournament for the first time in 13 years this season. I mean, that is not a job where coaches are simply saying, oh, it's Coastal, I'm not worried about it. There's going to be guys who want that interview, who want to go to Conway and take over what Gary Gilmore and then Kevin Chenault built over the last decade.
0: Yeah, it's a testament to how good they've been.
21: Yeah.
0: And how well they've built a program that has gone to two College World Series in the last 10 years, has won a national championship 10 years ago, was just playing for a national championship last year. And for South Carolina to get Kevin Chenault, I think is exciting for the fan base too, because there is an identity that I think you're going to be able to get to play with. I think he does a really good job of getting players to buy in. And I actually, on the postgame show yesterday, had one of his former players on, Wells Sykes, who was Gilbert native, an in-state guy who started his career at the Citadel. When Kevin Chenault first took over the job, that was one of his first moves, was to get Wells Sykes onto the roster. So I had him on yesterday to talk about just like what it's like to play for Coach Chenault. Here's what he told me when it comes to getting players to buy in. This will be cut 7.
3: Right. And yeah, it's funny you say that. I mean, it's crazy to think that, you know, within a week of my time at Coastal, I was already completely bought in. And by 100%, I mean, you know, he gives his all to the players and to the rest of his staff and the community and the university every day. And I think that's why it's so easy for everybody to, you know, not only love him as a person, as a coach, but to trust him with what he's preaching to the team. And I mean, like I said, when I joined the team in 2025 at Coastal, it was an automatic decision for me that I really liked his mentality. I liked his attitude. I liked the way he coached. And you know, it was just so easy for me to buy into his system. And I think that's why, you know, this is going to be such a good hire for the Cox, is that he's going to be able to come in there with a whole new squad and be able to get the entire program to follow his lead. And that's why I believe he has so much success, and definitely why, you know, I say he gives that 100% mentality and attitude on a day-to-day basis.
0: So there you go. I think that was maybe my biggest takeaway from talking with him, and not just that clip, but like the entire interview, is that there is a significant amount of buy-in. He connects to his players really well. I think that's one of the reasons why you see the results that you had at Coastal Carolina the last couple of years. Even though this past year didn't end the way that they wanted it to, there are a lot of reasons why, right? I mean, they had some injury troubles, some guys that were really good baseball players that were not available for them this season. And I think you saw proof of concept with that, Nick, that as soon as, you know, Kevin Chenault is announced to be taking the South Carolina job, that there was a nice chunk of players from Coastal Carolina that entered into the transfer portal with do not contact tags, which is the telltale sign that if someone enters the portal with a do not contact tag after their coach left for a bigger job, they're probably going to follow the coach that is taking the big Power Four job.
21: Yeah, well, and the other thing too, and I'm trying to, I found this tweet this morning. I was talking to Preston about it. Now I can't remember who it was that said it, but it was a former or maybe even current Clemson baseball player who tweeted and said, with the way that you're seeing all these players jump in to follow their head coach, it's just a testament to what he has built and the culture that he brings with his coaching structure, the way he builds his teams. When you see a bunch of guys hop in the portal and they're immediately going to where this guy's going, you know it's because he's built a good culture around how he coaches a program. Now, granted, I think it's also fair to say, hey, this is SEC baseball, and these guys certainly want to get their chance to play in a big baseball conference after dominating the Sun Belt for the past two seasons. But again, if it was that big of a deal to want to play in the SEC, they could have gone to any other school. and any other school probably would have taken him because they went on a College World Series run last year and they went back to a regional this year. They decided to come with Kevin Schnoll to an SEC program that for a long time I think could have seriously been considered a blue blood and is now trying to make a resurgence into being that again.
0: Yeah, it's an enticing option for, yeah, absolutely, for those players. But also, I mean, if you don't like playing for that coach, then you're not going to go to that school, right? I think it's like there are plenty of coaches, too, that, you know, take other jobs and they don't get a large influx of players to follow them to that new job. I think one of those examples, you know, would be Brian Kelly. Transfer portal was a thing when Brian Kelly left Notre Dame to go to LSU. He wasn't getting a ton of players from Notre Dame going to LSU with him. And the same thing when he got fired from LSU. There weren't a lot of Notre Dame players or LSU players, former players of Brian Kelly, with the exception of his son that stuck up for him and was like, hey, this guy got a raw deal. He's a great coach. I think it says a lot about the actions of players once a coach is no longer playing for them. And what it tells me, if you're a Gamecock baseball fan, is that you got a coach that is going to seriously connect with these guys and you're going to get a high level of buy-in. And quite frankly, that's one of the reasons why we saw this thing crash and burn the last 2 years, is because there was nowhere near enough buy-in and connection from coaching staff to players. And I think that distrust between the two is what got you those historically bad results for this program.
21: Well, and I think, too, because that is something that Preston and I touched on this morning as well, was, you know, when you listen to some of what Kevin Schnoll says after games, or like when you go back and listen to what he had to say after his ejection in the World Series last year, the way the Tallahassee Regional was handled this year, when it comes to his players and the way that they play, I mean, he's honest, and you can tell he's a hard hitter, he's a straight shooter. If a player makes an egregious mistake, he's probably going to call it out or talk to them about it, but he's not doing it in front of the media, and he's not putting the sole blame of a loss on his team. He takes a lot of credit. Like, again, we listened to his rant after the College World Series earlier, and he goes through the whole situation, but then he says, and if that's what warrants an ejection and gets me suspended, that's on me, and I'm sorry. And he owned it.
0: Accountability.
21: And then he immediately said, our team phrase is own it. And I can appreciate that, because there were a lot of times this past season where you listen to a post-game media press conference, and prior to Monty Lee becoming the interim head coach, there was not a lot of accountability taken by the people in charge.
0: There was not a lot of owning it.
21: No, not at all. Not at all. Nor was there, in my opinion, a lot of buy-in. Like Preston made the point earlier, Palmieri was brought in what seemed like it was a short-term basis to rebuild the program, get them back on the right track, and then hand the program off to a Monty Lee or somebody who was ready to continue the legacy that is Carolina baseball. It was a notoriously big backfire. Mm-hmm. And now you're in the stage where you are still looking to climb that mountain again and claim your place as one of the blue bloods of college baseball. But in my opinion, you've got a guy who is as motivated as anyone else in the country to get that done.
0: And then that's just not even taken into account that there's going to be like an on-field identity too. I do love the Schnoll ball.
21: Yes.
0: Aspect to it. I love the bunting, the manufacturing of runs. You know, Wells Sykes yesterday told me that they had a goal in each game. If you just get to 7 runs, our pitching staff's good enough that can win, you know, they can win us games. However, we can get to 7, we're gonna get to 7. If that means, you know, a sack bunt, if that means trying to steal bases, you know, doing the whole manufacturing runs. Doesn't have to be long balls. Home runs are great. Hitting doubles and triples is great, but it feels more quintessentially baseball to be able to play that way. And I think with the way everybody else plays in the SEC, which can be a little more homogenous than it used to be, like that's one of the reasons why I think Kentucky's been a tough team for teams in the SEC to handle, is because of just how differently they play, how much they do like to run on the base paths, how much they do just have an emphasis of getting the bat on the ball and making sure you can get on base, or making the other team have to, you know, avoid errors, right? Not striking out a bunch. That's an awfully enticing style of play that I think can be really interesting, get fans back into the stadium.
21: Well, and to go back to that first point too, for them to have a standard of let's score 7 runs, our pitching staff can handle the rest, every sign has pointed to Matt Williams coming back to Columbia as well, the 2025 assistant coach of the year and what was an unbelievable pitching staff for Coastal on that College World Series run. They bring in Hayden Johnson out of the transfer portal as one of the first big names to come from with that team. If this is a sign of things to come, you can count me in, and I will buy in wholeheartedly to this program, because I can watch small ball and I can watch pitchers just work a strike zone and fool batters left and right.
0: Coastal staff last year, man, it wasn't just the starting rotation, that bullpen was awesome too, and if we can get that level of consistency in pitching here, then I think we're in for a really fun season, even just starting next year. But coming up next, it's one of our favorite things on this show, we love lists. Well, Chris Lowe from On3 has his preseason SEC list. We'll tell you where the Gamecocks are next.
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9: The 501, that's pretty slow out of Red Hill. That jams up briefly as you head down from 544. A little sluggish toward Myrtle Ridge Drive, and a brief back could begin near Carolina Forest Boulevard. The 17 bypass has some minor delays in toward Myrtle Beach, both directions at
29: 543-888-8888.
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14: Good morning. This is a News 13 Network weather update. I'm meteorologist Hannah Rahner. It's a mild start to the morning once again, and there will be a couple of degrees higher than what we saw yesterday. Still partly sunny, very low chance for seeing some rain, mostly dry today. High of 86 for the beach and feeling like the upper 80s with a low of 74 tonight. Stay tuned to News 13 in this radio park.
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2: 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Start with Chris along with you on your Wednesday here on The Game. Still a little over 24 hours removed from the confirmation of Kevin Schnall being South Carolina's next baseball coach. Today at 4 o'clock, Board of Trustees meeting will approve the contract. We'll find out what he's going to be making annually. And Jack predicted Friday for a press conference, maybe Thursday, but sometime by the end of the week we'll officially hear from him and he'll be formally introduced as South Carolina's next head coach.
3: Am I the only one that's a little bit sad still, or just like it's kind of one of those things where you're ready for the search to be over, but then you lose the... It was a little bit anticlimactic for me. Like, I feel like it was building up, and then we heard a couple of little things on Monday night, like, hey, this might actually be happening, and then it was like, boom, Tuesday morning, it's done, it's Schnall. But yeah, obviously we talked about it yesterday, guys. Really strong hire for South Carolina on paper. We're starting to get more details, I feel like, in terms of obviously what the staff is going to look like and, you know, who's following him from Coastal
2: the whole
3: to South
2: team,
3: Carolina.
2: Apparently.
3: And then we're getting transfer portal information, too, with, you know, five guys committing yesterday and then some more that have been on the way today and potentially even more to come after this, I think. And we've talked about this actually from a roster building standpoint. Like, that is one of the huge advantages to hiring someone in today's era. Like, yes, you are going to lose players to the portal, but you're going to lose players to the portal anyway. And I thought that put Paul Maneri behind just from the jump, and that you weren't coming from a current situation where you could pull players and, you know, they were going to want to follow you. So I think we saw this with Ashley Chastain Woodard in year one, bringing some of your better players from your previous stop. And we're seeing Schnall obviously starting to fill out this roster very, very quickly, wasting no time adding some guys from Coastal.
4: Yeah, I mean, Carolina, we were talking about this yesterday. How is Kevin Schnall going to construct this roster? And your best guess at this point is a combination of bringing guys from Coastal, which we've already seen, what, five, you know, that went in the portal, commit to South Carolina already. Guys who were in the portal from other places, which we haven't seen that quite yet, but we will, I would think, before this thing is done, before the portal closes, even after it closes, after guys jump in. And then also some players from last season's roster, from South Carolina's roster, who jumped in, who maybe are open to coming back. We know, in fact, that some of those players are open to coming back. So, you know, when the staff, when Kevin Schnall and Matt Williams, when the rest of the staff start diving into, hey, who do we want to keep? And at what cost? Again, you got to consider budget. There might be players that on the surface, they say, yeah, we think that guy still has a lot of upside. We'd love to have him back. And then they find out, well, this kid's got offers on the table from this school and this school. And then you decide, hey, you know, we need to go in a different direction. So you're going to see pool, I think, players from all three of those pools, players from last year, transfers from outside either of the programs, and transfers from Coastal. We're already seeing some of that.
2: Yeah, and again, we're going to learn later on today what his annual salary is going to be, and I imagine it's going to be significantly larger than what he's making out there at Coastal. What we're not going to know, obviously, is the specific number in terms of what he's going to be able to spend out in the portal resource-wise, but we anticipate, as Donati has relayed to us in the messages he said about this hiring process, it's going to be significant to where Kevin Schnall, for the first time in his head coaching career, is going to have more money than ever to spend in the portal to go get other players outside of just the guys coming over from Coastal to round out this roster for next year, which, again, I think we're all excited to see what he's able to go out there and get.
3: Yeah, the number's up to six now, you know, with the commitment earlier this morning. So I Yeah, I don't think you have to imagine, Tyler. That number is certainly going to be much bigger. And, you know, I think we should have a decent idea. We should be able to find out at some point what this sort of roster value or roster budget ends up being. And some of that, frankly, I think we forget some of that depends on who you're in on. Like the budget can grow if you're in on a player who maybe already has a following, a player who maybe has some national deals. Like for depending on who the player is, you are able to maybe say, hey, we can find some bigger deals for you because you're an established player. So that's why that budget is always, I think, a little bit of a moving target, but certainly is going to, I mean, they supported last year's team in the portal. Yeah. Like it wasn't like they went in and said, ah, there's no money to spend. We have to do this on a budget. So I think when you bring in a new coach, you almost always in today's world are going to see a adjustment upward in terms of how much money a coach has to spend. And the fact they already were giving resources to the baseball program and Jeremiah Donati, this staff, they understand how important this sport is to South Carolina fans. You know, Schnall, I think what we're seeing right now, this is Schnall building his base, building his foundation. Go ahead and check some boxes for guys that you know can help, right? And I got to imagine we're probably going to pretty quickly see, we already saw some South Carolina players hit the portal after the news yesterday. You can kind of read between the lines there a little bit too, I think. Maybe we see a few guys start to say, hey, I'm coming back to South Carolina even though I hit the portal. And then when do we start to see names pop up in terms of targets, in terms of big names? Who was he targeting? There will probably be some overlap for guys he was targeting at Coastal to try to get them to transfer in. But then let's just call it what it is. You're going to be swimming in a much bigger pool of talent, I feel like, of guys that are going to be interested in this place. And let's go back to it. Your resources are going to open some doors with some guys that you probably would not have been able to get to consider you at Coastal.
4: Yeah, it's a different dynamic, I think, in some ways between baseball NIL and football NIL, right? If you look at like the college football playoff last year, you can point to several of those teams and just say, they're just outspending everybody. There is some truth in that. With baseball, yeah, some of the teams that are in Omaha right now spend a good bit of money on the roster. There are some where you can take a good guess that they're not spending up to an SEC level. I don't pretend to know the ins and outs of Troy's NIL.
2: Imagine probably, it's a little far away from Texas's.
4: Right. South Carolina spent more last season than North Carolina, who had the better season, not even close. Yeah. It was the Tar Heels, right? So this is not a resource problem with baseball. It's been a resource deployment problem, right? And that's one of the many reasons why there was a coaching change in Columbia. So, you know, Jeremiah Donati said this spring, you know, 75-80% of his day is figuring out how can we find resources for roster building. One of the questions that you have to always ask going into a season in any sport is, okay, what are the numbers going to look like in a sport? They'll probably rise in baseball. There might be some programs out there. LSU may be one, for example. They've got a lot of people taking up air in that space. You've got women's basketball. You've got football spending gobs of money. Basketball with Will Wade coming in and fielding an entire team of professional athletes, apparently. That costs a lot of money. Baseball's always been great, but we've heard some whispers out of Baton Rouge that they have not invested in the baseball program as much. Maybe this offseason they change that. Say, you know what? Nope, we're going to spend a whole lot more. That's something South Carolina will be watching, but they've already built that base and shown, hey, we did this last year. It didn't work from a like how they spent it standpoint, but they spent it. They spent more money on their roster than, I mean, several teams that are in Omaha right now. So it's just about keeping that, maybe expanding on it. You might have a plan right now. Hey, we think we need to spend this. You might have to go up on it. I think South Carolina, Donati, they'll be agile enough to do that. But they're already in a pretty good spot from just a resource standpoint for building the roster.
2: Well, and I think it's also worth noting as well, like, Schnall's an attractive name to play for. Like, this guy played for a College World Series title 1 year ago. He learned under a great coach in Gary Gilmore for so many years when he was an assistant. Like, this is a guy that people can look at and say, hey, that guy's had success. That guy can get me where I want to go in terms of playing for championships and hopefully going to Major League Baseball. I want to come play for him. Yes, having resources certainly helps, but that's a coach that I think draws a lot of attention for guys in the transfer portal to say, hey, Schnall's going to Carolina. I want to be a part of that.
3: Yeah, I think, as with any recruiting, man, you just want to check as many boxes as you possibly can. Like, we're seeing this in football right now. The box South Carolina is not able to check right now is that they were 4-8 last year. So that is something other schools are using against them pretty heavily on the recruiting trail right now, and it's hurting them. So, you know, what can you do to change that? Win games this year on the field. So if you're Schnall coming in, one, you're going to recruit to the fact that you just were a couple of games away from winning the entire thing last year at Coastal Carolina. You're going to say, hey, we can pay you well here. And then you're going to be able to point to the wall. You're going to be able to point to center field back behind the batter's eye and say there's two trophies in there. And South Carolina played for a third the next year that, frankly, in football, you cannot point to that. You cannot point to the rich history that South Carolina has in baseball. So I think there's two kind of opposing forces here at play. Like, it's not going to be easy to just step right in and go compete for an SEC championship because this league has gotten so good. It's so deep. There are so many other schools that are putting their resources behind their program for baseball as well. However, if you look at checking all the boxes that you would have at South Carolina, you know, that's something where, other than, like, women's basketball, there's no other program on this campus that can more easily kind of check all the boxes for somebody else coming in. So I'll be very curious to see how, you know, we've talked about Schnall being someone, he's more about winning games. He's not really about winning the press conference. But if I'm a South Carolina fan, I hope he leans into the tradition, the heritage, I think there's been enough time between when South Carolina was going to Omaha 3 years in a row, winning it twice, advancing to the final games the third time. It's been a long enough time that I don't think you have to shy away from that. So if I'm Schnall, I think you lean into that, tell people, hey, this is a proud program. We want the fans to come back and be proud of what they're going to see on the field. And our plan, our goal is to get back to Omaha, obviously.
2: Again, we'll hear from him sometime later on this week. Board of Trustees meets today at 4 to finally approve that contract to make the hire official. And again, we'll talk plenty more about it as the week goes along. But we are 87 days away from kickoff. 87-day trivia on the way next. It is the Gamecock Central Takeover Hour presented by Firehouse Subs here on The Game.
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5: South Carolina men's head basketball coach Lamont Paris is coming back next year, and Coach Paris has to fill out his roster, so the transfer portal will be vital to success in 2026-27.
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9: Grand Strand weather from the Cumulus Media Weather Center. Good afternoon. This is a News 13 Network weather update. I'm meteorologist Hannah Rahner. Partly sunny skies for today. Temperatures will be a high of 86, feeling like the upper 80s when accounting for the humidity. For tonight, partly cloudy and mid-70s. And then tomorrow, it's going to get even hotter. Temperatures upper 80s, feeling like the mid-90s with an isolated shower. Stay tuned to News 13 and this radio partner.
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31: A better life with Dr. Sanjay Gupta.
32: Breast cancer is the most common cancer among women in the world. And according to a new study out of the University of Washington School of Medicine, an estimated 3.5 million cases a year are expected by 2050. Now, the good news is we've gotten so much better at screening, earlier detection, and cutting-edge treatments in many countries, including here in the United States. But even here in America, Black women have a death rate from breast cancer that is 40% higher than white women, a disparity that exists despite our world-class treatment infrastructure. So what can you do to lower your risk? 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That's when you should start. I'm Dr. Sanjay Gupta, helping you live a better life.
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2: Metro! All right, welcome back in. 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Tyrus Chris along with you here on your Wednesday on The Game. Yesterday in our countdown to kickoff trivia, Chris took a significant chunk out of Wes's lead by answering yesterday's question. So, Wes, you only have a half-point lead as of right now. Did you brush up on your Justin Cunningham trivia last night?
0: I did on my Justice Cunningham trivia. I did.
2: Okay.
0: Good to know. You said Justin Cunningham.
2: Did I say Justin? Yeah. I thought I said Justice.
0: I don't know.
2: Oh,
0: I might be calling you out for nothing.
2: If there is a Justin Cunningham out there, I apologize.
0: He's probably in the transfer portal, honestly.
2: He might be. Maybe he's coming to join the baseball team, too.
0: Well, a Jackson committed this morning. So,
2: yep.
0: Coastal Carolina left-handed pitcher.
2: And is that Winner? Is that Winner or Weiner? I hope it's Winner. Winner's cooler.
0: I feel like it's Weiner, though. Wouldn't it be two N's if it was Winner?
2: I want to call him Winner. That just sounds cool.
0: He would like that.
2: That'd be cool.
0: All right, do you want me to guess the question before you ask it?
2: Yes, Justice Cunningham related question. What is it?
0: Justice Cunningham made one of the best catches of his career.
3: I knew you were going to do that.
0: In a game-winning drive in 2012 versus this team.
2: And what would the answer be?
0: What is Vanderbilt?
2: It's a good one. That is not the question I was going to ask.
3: I feel like that's too, even though, you know, I knew exactly what you were talking about, I feel like it's too subjective, you know, because you got to go a great catch. You know, it's not like a stat.
2: Yeah, what makes a great catch?
0: But
3: he got hammered when he caught it.
2: His helmet came off?
3: Helmet came off.
2: Yeah.
0: It was such a great catch, though, that it got a mention in his bio.
3: Yes.
0: So.
3: It did.
2: That sounds like a question I would ask. It's not the question I'm going to ask, though.
0: Did you consider it?
2: I did consider it. I did read that. But
0: today's
2: question is, Justice Cunningham had one career 100-yard game. Who was it against in what year?
3: All right. I think I know. Every time I say that, I miss it. I whiff. So let me.
0: Oh, man.
3: I do think I know. If we both. If we'll lock in your answer, Wes, in your mind, because I won't get you credit if you're like, that is what I was going to say.
0: Well, hold on. Let me actually. You.
3: Yeah.
0: So Justice got there.
3: I have my answer locked in, by the way.
2: Okay.
3: I won't change it.
2: All right.
0: Let's give people a little history lesson on Justice as we're talking through this. He played on the 2010, 2011, 2012, 2013 teams, correct?
2: That is correct.
0: Okay.
3: Okay. I thought you had to back that up 1 year, but that might be right.
0: No,
2: let me double check.
3: He was on 13?
0: I thought so.
3: Okay.
2: No. He was 09 to 12.
3: Oh, 12
0: wow.
3: Was
0: Chris has done his research better than I have. I would say the other thing I thought you might ask about, Tyler, was something having to do with the fact that this dude played in every single game for those 4 years.
3: Mm-hmm.
0: And is not really, like, there's been a lot of kind of flashy, high-profile tight ends at South Carolina over the last two decades. But Justice was, for one, probably one of the better blockers they've ever had at that position. And two, was just the epitome of shows up, does his job, is available, you know, doesn't get, finds a way to get on the field even if he's banged up. So.
3: Played in 53 games.
0: Yeah, 53 games over 4 years.
3: He was actually a two-star, too. He's one of those guys that can be like,
0: star.
3: I was a two-star and made it to the NFL Combine.
2: He was almost Mr. Irrelevant in the draft, too.
3: Yeah.
0: I was about to say, wasn't he? But he was one-off.
3: Indianapolis Colts draft pick, I want to say.
2: That's correct. Pick 254.
3: Man.
2: But one career 100-yard game at South Carolina.
3: Right. I've got my answer, so.
0: Just take it, Chris.
3: All right. Do I have to get all elements year-end team?
2: Ideally, yes.
3: Ideally. Tennessee, 2012. I want to say you had 8 catches for another bonus.
2: You're correct. Tennessee, 2012, 6 catches, .108. No touchdowns, but did have this significant play late in the game.
4: Would be the winless teams in the SEC in conference games. Shaw to throw on 2nd and 6, and wide open Cunningham. Inside the 30, being chased by McNeil. The stiff arm. Oh, Cunningham says, get out of the way. First and goal, South Carolina.
2: 45-yard game.
0: Longest career reception?
2: Correct. Longest career play from scrimmage at South Carolina. set South Carolina up for a field goal that put them up by 10. I went back and watched the highlights of this game. Talk about haymakers. 7 of the 10 touchdowns in this game were 25 or more yards. What a wild game this was. That was also the game that, of course, Mark Slidmore got hurt in. But, man, insane game that Carolina edged out a 3-point win.
0: Well, and Tennessee was driving late in this game.
2: Yep.
0: And I don't know if you remember sitting in the stadium at that point, dude.
3: I do.
0: So Lattimore, like the stadium was zapped of all energy because of the Lattimore thing. And Tennessee looked like they couldn't be stopped.
3: Yeah.
0: And they were right on, they were like fringe field goal range. And Clowney just said, all right, I'm done with this. We're going home. Strip sack.
3: Yep.
0: To hold on to the win.
3: Who's the quarterback?
2: Tyler Bray.
3: Yeah.
2: Looked like a superstar that day.
3: Yeah. They were going up and down the field, and you're like, here we go. And you're sitting there going, somebody's got to make a play. Clowney's got to make a play. You remember he was matched up. It had been a battle all day. Juwan James, left tackle for Tennessee. And he did a nice job, actually, that day on Clowney. But when it counted, Clowney just went right around him and made the play that they needed. Because if he doesn't make that play, we're probably sitting here talking about, yeah, y'all remember, you know, Carolina had him beat. Lattimore gets hurt. They couldn't stop him at the end because they couldn't.
2: Mm.
3: And he just made a big-time play.
2: Bray and Connor Shaw combined for 724 yards and 7 touchdowns that day.
3: Yeah.
0: Good.
3: Great. Wild game.
2: I watched, because I remember specifically the Lattimore injury happening. I watched this game while getting ready to go to the homecoming dance in my junior year of high school. Okay. And I was figuring out how to tie my tie as Lattimore was getting injured.
0: God, you're young, Tyler.
2: I know.
0: I know you like to. Did you have a Georgia tie on?
2: I did not, but that was the same day as the best Georgia-Florida game I've ever seen. 10 Georgia beat number 2 Florida, 17-9. Wild game.
3: Let me give Wes a bonus. Probably no points awarded.
2: Okay.
3: So our guy Kevin Miller said that we should have done for number 87, Josh Brown. Josh, of course, had the game-winning kick against Tennessee early in the Spurrier tenure. Wes, how long was that field goal? It was just long enough.
0: It was high 40s, I feel like 49 maybe.
3: It was 49. Ding. Sorry, no points.
0: But,
3: not an official question.
0: Tyler, come on.
3: Well, I mean, if Tyler says...
0: Tyler, can I get a half point for that or no?
2: I'll give you half. How about that? Is that fair, Chris?
3: That's fair. I do expect, Wes, at some point...
0: I'll throw you... We got 86...
3: Yeah,

0: We'll talk about what's going on with the Brendan Sorsby situation and the latest with that coming up next. Gamecock Central Takeover Hour presented by Firehouse Subs here on The Game.
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2: Good afternoon. This is a News 13 Network weather update. I'm meteorologist Hannah Rahner. Partly sunny skies for today. Temperatures will be a high of 86, feeling like the upper 80s when accounting for the humidity. For tonight, partly cloudy and mid-70s. And then tomorrow, it's going to get even hotter. Temperatures upper 80s, feeling like the mid-90s with an isolated shower. 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

not angry really fast. Am I reading into it? Are you having a bad morning? Are you aggro? You're all right? Everything's good? All right.

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3: This is a News 13 Network weather update. I'm meteorologist Frank Johnson. Hot, humid weather will continue through the rest of the week. Our forecast for tonight, partly cloudy, warm and muggy, a low of 74 degrees. Tomorrow, a mixture of clouds and sunshine, hot and humid, high temperature up to 90. On Friday, partly sunny, hot and humid, slight chance for a thunderstorm and a high of 92. 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